0: soundtrack. 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
2: All right, so it looks like Garth Brooks may be getting a massive payout here. There have been reports about discussions for the legendary artist to sell his catalog and songwriting for the mind-boggling sum of $2 billion. I know, I feel like Dr. Evil when I say that. But if the deal goes through, it would be the biggest in history. Both Queen and Michael Jackson's catalogs pulled around $1 billion each, which Garth would blow past that deal. How crazy is that? All right, next, a new film telling the story of the life and career of Shania Twain is apparently in development right now. It's going to be directed by Leah McKendrick, and it's a script she wrote with Shania actually going to be producing the film. But it hits everything from living in poverty in Canada to playing at bars at 8 years old before heading to Nashville and immediately having her first album flop to only become the best-selling music star of all time. Other than that the project is in development, no other details have been released yet. All right, and last, Darius Rucker, together with some of his friends, helped raise some major bucks for St. Jude's Children's Research Hospital this week. Monday, we saw the 17th annual Darius and Friends Benefit Concert, which Wayne D and I are so proud to host every year. It's been so much fun. But along with the corresponding celebrity golf tournament on Tuesday and then the kickoff event headlined by Walker Hayes on Sunday, it all raised a massive $1.1 million for St. Jude. And that means that it's brought the all-time fundraising total to more than $6.2 million.

0: fundraisers for the Children's Hospital. The concert included performances from Darius Rucker, Jason Aldean, Lauren Elena, Carter Faith, Randy Houser, and Mark Wills. It was amazing. That's your iHeartCountry Roundup with Tay.
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1: 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We're actually going to move the show to his bar, though. It's called The Duck Blind in Nashville. We'll be hanging there. Riley, our guest, 2 weeks.

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1: Locast Air, iHeart CHP with Wayne D and Tay. It is CMA Fest weekend here in Nashville. Things have been nuts, but I thank Chris Young for having time to hang with us on a Saturday night, man. You are putting out the deluxe edition of your album, right? Obviously, it features the song I Didn't Come Here to Leave, which we love. Why did deluxe make sense for you? Because obviously, you could have just put out a whole new album, right? But this is kind of a cool process.
2: I mean, for me, I love the timing, at least in this particular instance for me, because I'm going with I Didn't Come Here to Leave as the new single. It's the title track of the record. Plus, now I get to give people, you know, a duet with Breland, duet with Shaylin, and another new song that one of my really close friends wrote. So I feel like it gives it a little bit of a new life at the same time that, you know, we're dropping a new single, and then, you know, you can have multiple songs work at the same time now. So it's kind of cool to have some new stuff to give to, you know, fans of your music and people that are just excited to hear something different that maybe if they've gone through like the track listing, or if they haven't, they'll find that stuff there.
1: Yeah, for sure. Hey, Chris Young is our guest. Cool thing is, you, show's all interactive as we sit in the studio. Phone is literally just to my right. So if you want to make it ring, got anything you want to ask Chris yourself, 1-877-367-4432.
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It's iHeart Country House Party. You're trying to give away some free cash. We'll talk more on you winning your share of $250,000. It's after 9 o'clock. All right, but first, let's celebrate some country from two amazing people making it right now. Ella Langley, Morgan Wallen, I Can't Love You Anymore. It's on

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1: iHeart Country House Party, Wayne D and Tay, talking to Chris Young. You talked about your new song just a couple of minutes ago, man, and you were like beaming, right? You seem pretty proud of the latest single versus anything else you got right now.
2: I'm definitely really proud of this song. It's funny because I started saying this and I'm sort of like, you know, kept it as like a trademark of when I talk about the song. You know, it is the album title, but also, you know, this song sounds like you wrote it at 9 p.m. and we wrote this at 9 a.m. And it was because

0: the previous night, I was out and I was getting ready to go home at like 6 o'clock, and Dallas Davidson, who's one of the writers on it, with our buddy Kyle Fishman, he was standing next to me, and I'm like, I'm gonna head out, man. Traffic's dying down because, you know, everybody loves Nashville traffic. And he goes, do you know one more? I was like, yeah, I mean, I could have one more. I'm not driving. I took an Uber down here from my house. And he goes, I was like, do you want one more? He goes, well, I didn't come here to leave. And I was like, I'm sorry, what now? Say that one more time. He goes, I didn't come here to leave. And I was like, Dallas, have you ever written that before? And he's like, no. I was like, can we write tomorrow? And he's like, I've gotten 11 a.m., but I could do 9 a.m. So, you know, we got up super early, wrote that song in maybe 45 minutes. And, like, Kyle did a quick demo track, and I sang the vocal that morning. That's huge. Was out of there.
1: Yeah, we love the song itself. Chris Young is our guest. We got more with him on the way here. Check in. Our Instagram is at iHeartCHP.
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9: This is Jana Kramer from Wind Down with Jana Kramer. 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

Number one for new country, Q104.1. I got to tell you, I am obsessed with this song, and I blame TikTok. Well, congrats to Stella Lefty, one of the most requested songs of the night on iHeart Country House Party. We all singing along to Boston. Shout out to our friends in Boston at the Bull, baby. Horns up. On a

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1: Appreciate y'all checking in. Phone number, by the way, more with Chris Young in a few minutes. 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What's up, Cindy?
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1: 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You deserve it. 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
1: Hanging out with Chris Young on a Saturday night, iHeart Country House Party, Wayne D, Tay. Chris, what are you looking forward to? Obviously, fans are plugged into your new project. You got a new label, getting ready to open the bar. What are some things, though, that you're excited about that fans might not even realize?
2: Oh, man. Just, it sounds very, very boring, but being busy. A lot of the time you'll look at your schedule and you'll be like, ugh, wish I didn't have to do anything. I didn't want to, you know, get up at 6 a.m. this morning and start doing interviews, but it's what I had to do. And yeah, it's been really amazing because I get to talk about this music that I'm so excited about and the album that I'm excited about and touring. Not everybody gets to do that. So you got to sort of look at things through the lens of, I'm going to enjoy this. I'm going to celebrate every single minute that I get. That's a cool thing. Because there's a lot of people that, you know, I just played a rodeo at Globe Life in Arlington, in Texas. And it was amazing. I was just like, not everybody gets to do this. Sitting here in an arena with a whole bunch of people and playing country music, and they know the songs. So, yeah, just celebrating little moments.
1: That's so cool, man. Chris Young is our guest. More with him on the way in a bit here.
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Number one for New Country, Q104.1. It's Randy Houser checking in there. Hey, shout out to Randy Houser, by the way. It's Wayne D. Tay. The two of us hosted Darius Rucker's annual show in Nashville, raising money for St. Jude. And Randy Houser was there. He was hanging with some of the St. Jude kids. Such a sweetheart, man. Here's Luke Bryan. It's called Country and She Knows It.

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1: What's going on? It's Wayne D and Tay. Hit Instagram, all right? It's at iHeartCHP. Click follow as we dive into some positivity. You need a reason to smile tonight. We got you in less than

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2: So three high school students are using their sports trading card hobby to support pediatric cancer research. This is pretty amazing. You got Jonah, Peter, and Asher. They all run a venture called Cards Against Cancer, and they pledge 50% of their profits and recently donated almost $8,000 to their local children's hospital. Each boy has actually a personal connection to the disease, which motivated their decision to give back while continuing to grow their card selling business. How genius is that? But the hospital says that the funds will help provide care and comfort for the families facing a cancer diagnosis. And the students plan to continue donating as their efforts expand. Pretty amazing. That's your In the Feels.
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1: And we appreciate you letting us be a part of your Saturday night. 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Got our girl Lainey Wilson coming out. Kenny Chesney and more. You could be there too. 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
2: Hey, guys. Can you play some Morgan Wallen?
1: We literally just did. I promise. We'll get more coming up after 11, okay? Here's new Zach Top.

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1: Riley Green, song has changed my mind. I Heart Country House Party with Wayne D and Tay Hamilton. And Chris Young is hanging out with us tonight. Hey, why? You're about to open a bar in Nashville, right? Called Famous Friends. Why was this the right time for you career-wise?
2: I just found the right space. I didn't want something that was crazy big, multi-story. I wanted to do a sports bar. I wanted to do something that, you know, doesn't necessarily lean towards the part of my life that is the majority of it, which is music. I wanted to do something a little bit different. So I finally found a spot. It's 94 person cap. And I was like, yeah, this is it. This is what I've been looking for. So we put a lot of effort into that, a lot of effort into the kitchen. My chefs are absolutely incredible. I feel like it's sort of a slap in the face to them to call it elevated bar food because it's so nice. Like, we did a taste test of everything, and I was just like, man, this is insane. But it's going to be a lot of fun to have that place open. And, you know, we've got a bunch of stuff that we've hung up on the walls, whether it's sports memorabilia all the way to, you know, plaques of mine for music to stuff from friends of mine that they've given and been like, hey, man, hang this up. Let it have a spot. So it's just going to be a different vibe and something that I've been wanting to do for a long time and just timed out perfectly.
1: 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Chris Young hanging out more with him after 11 o'clock.
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1: 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You better be here to win. We'll bring the money back Monday, all right? Love Kenny Chesney. He'll join us in Vegas in September, part of this year's iHeartRadio Music Festival, presented by Capital One. We'll carry on.

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1: Chris Young put out a deluxe edition of his latest album. I appreciate you hanging with iHeart Country House Party. It's Wayne D. And what's the purpose of a deluxe, I guess, as an artist? Like, what does it mean to you?
2: I mean, for me, I love the timing, at least in this particular instance for me, because I'm going with I Didn't Come Here to Leave as the new single. It's the title track of the record. Plus, now I get to give people, you know, a duet with Breland, a duet with Shaylin, and another new song that one of my really close friends wrote. So I feel like it gives it a little bit of a new life at the same time that, you know, we're dropping a new single, and then, you know, you can have multiple songs work at the same time now, so it's kind of cool to have some new stuff to give to, you know, fans of your music and people that are just excited to hear something different that maybe if they've gone through, like, the track listing, or if they haven't, they'll find that stuff there.
1: 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Chris Young, appreciate you hanging out with us tonight, man.
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1: 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So much talent going to take that one stage, two nights, including Kenny Chesney, Lainey Wilson. 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
1: 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So many talented artists making so much great music. Got an opportunity to introduce you to a new artist first right here. Check it out. His name is Zach John King. 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
1: Ashley McBride. It's called What If We Don't? Wayne D and Tay on iHeart Country House Party. That's it. We out. We leave it. We love you. We appreciate you. Have a happy and safe weekend. Next Saturday night, we'll catch you right here. Don't miss out. Special guest Shaboozy going to be on. Here's Corey Kent. Poets.

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8: Happy Sunday, everybody. Welcome to show number 1612 of After Midnight. I'm your host, Granger Smith, and it's a day of rest. I certainly hope you get some today. I've got some good news ready to read for you, and Hudson's got some Nashville news ready to read for you. I've got a whole bunch of good country music to play for you. It's no longer Saturday night. It's the day of rest, Sunday morning. Welcome.

0: Check out this good news story. A four-year-old named Nova ran for help and saved her grandmother's life in Oregon. Check this out. With four-year-old Nova, her grandmother, Charlene, suffered a serious fall inside of their Beaverton, Oregon apartment. And Nova didn't freeze. No, she acted. The little girl ran outside, found a neighbor, urgently explained what happened, and that neighbor called 911 right away. And then, listen to this. When officers arrived, Nova calmly led them straight to the apartment door, which she had made sure was unlocked so they can get in quickly. Charlene spent about a week in the hospital, and they came home safely. And her family calls Nova their supernova, and it's easy to see why. Thank the Lord. That's good news.
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Number one for New Country, Q104.1. The After Midnight Instagram looks much different than it did just a few weeks ago, but it's more than just the look. 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
1: Hey, Granger, man, I appreciate you being up all night. I'm out here Ubering to 3, 4 in the morning. Thanks, sir.
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0: 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Ann Hudson is about to jump on and share some Nashville news with us. Ann, what do you have lined up?
1: Oh, well, Granger, in case you missed it, Morgan Wallen had a mild meltdown on stage. I got that story coming up in your Nashville news next.

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1: 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Morgan Wallen had a problem with his piano when he was in the middle of performing Sand in My Boots. 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
8: Welcome to Sunday, everybody. Hour number two of After Midnight starts right now. I'm Granger Smith here, your host. Hey, what movie did you see in the theater more than any other in your life? You remember what that might have been? Call me with it. 866-607-8383. I've also got Earl Nibbles Jr., the country boy. He's got a dumb criminal story to share with us. Welcome to Sunday. Day of rest. I hope you get some.

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1: I think my favorite show I went to the theaters the most was Forrest Gump. I went with my sister-in-law twice, my wife once, and by myself the first time, four times.
0: Yeah, that's a good answer. A lot of people have that answer. By the way, what an incredible soundtrack, right? You remember the double disc, the double compact disc Forrest Gump soundtrack? Incredible. 866-607-8383.
2: 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Thank you. 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
0: Yeah, I think you and a lot of people saw that movie in the theater many, many times. Late 70s, early 80s. 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
1: Dad Ranger, this is Dave from Michigan. I'm heading for work today, this morning, and I like to listen to your music on when I go to work.
0: Thank you so much. I appreciate that encouragement.

Number one for New Country, Q104.1. Imagine getting your driver's license and then having it immediately taken away for something stupid. Now, that really happened, and Earl is going to share what happened in this dumb criminal story coming up next.

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1: I'm Earl Nibbles Jr. I'm a country boy. I'm an honest boy, too, and crime don't pay. I got a story to prove it. See, there's this kid in Canada that's had his driver's license for about 20 minutes before it was taken away by the police. After passing his driver's test, he cracked a beer and decided to drive back to Brampton on Highway 10. That's when he flew past an unmarked police vehicle and was weaving in and out of traffic. His license has been suspended now for 30 days, and he's been charged with several offenses, including careless driving, stunt driving, and just being really dumb.
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9: Hey, thanks for starting your Sunday here with me on After Midnight, y'all. I'm Granger Smith, your host. I've got some things that went down on this day in history I want to talk about coming up, plus some Nashville news with Ann Hudson. Those are recent stories from your favorite stars out there in Nashville. Hang tight for all of this early on a Sunday, late on a Saturday. We are After Midnight.

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0: Number one for New Country, Q104.1. It was today that his famous musical opened on Broadway and reminded us all how cool black leather jackets were. We'll talk about this coming up in history and two songs. 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
2: We know the night shift isn't easy. That's why we're bringing the music and the meaning. Granger's with you all night with songs, stories, and conversations that keep it real. Thanks for being

0: loves talking about history, and he's even got the diploma to prove it. It's time for This Day in History on After Midnight with Granger Smith.
1: On this day, June the 7th, 1929, the Vatican became a sovereign state. 1965, the Supreme Court made it legal for married couples to use contraceptives. 1972, Grease opened on Broadway in New York City. 1975, Sony introduced the Betamax video cassette recorder for sale to the public. 2014, George Strait ended his full-time touring life with the final performance at AT&T Stadium in Dallas. Some famous birthdays include actor and singer Dean Martin, pop legend Prince, pop singer Tom Jones, SNL alum Bill Hader, NBA star Allen Iverson, WWE legend Mike Foley, actor Liam Neeson, and former Vice President Mike Pence. Those are just a few things that went down on this day in history.
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18: 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We're glad you're here. This is After Midnight with Granger Smith.

104.1, number one for new country. Hey, thank you for starting your Sunday here with me on After Midnight. What woke you up so early this morning? 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
1: Hey, Granger, this is Holly. I live down in Vegas. I always listen to you every single time I get off my late-night shift at Mr. Jim's Pizza. It's a pretty cool place to work. Yeah, thanks for staying up and creating a great show.
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0: 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Ann Hudson is coming up next with all the latest from Nashville. 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
1: This is fun, Granger. Did you see Shaboozy releasing a new video? Wait till you hear who he's got starring in it. Got that story coming up in your Nashville news.

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1: Well, if you're a big reality TV fan for the show Summer House, you're going to love this. Shaboozey has Sierra Miller starring as his cowgirl in a new music video that's actually coming out tomorrow. 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
10: Weekend third shifters, thanks for keeping things running. It means more on a Sunday, the day of rest, and I hope you get some today. Granger Smith here, your host of After Midnight. Happy to be with you. And I've got this question. If you could take a road trip with anybody in the world, dead or alive, who would that person be? Who would you share that time with? Call me. We'll talk about it. 866-607-8383. Also, Earl Dibbles Jr. has got a dumb criminal story to share with us. I got a whole bunch of good country music, too. Hang tight. Hour number four of Sundays After Midnight starts right now.

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So if you could take anybody in the world on a road trip, dead or alive, who would this person be? 866-607-8383.

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1: Okay, this has been a good topic. If you could take a road trip with anybody in the world, dead or alive, who would it be? Yeah, just think about this. They're in the shotgun seat. Yesterday we had a call that had two people. We could do two people. You had one in the back seat, one in the front. But who would it be? 866-607-8383.
2: Hi, Granger. This is Christine from Hudson, Wisconsin area. Your question is who we would take a road trip with if we could. And it would be my dad. He passed away about 7 months ago. He would be my go-to. Well, thanks for everything you do, and have a blessed week ahead of you.
1: Hey, thank you for that call. And yes, what a time it would be to take one more trip with Dad, right? 866-607-8383.
3: 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Randy out of Jupiter, Florida. Love your show. 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If I had anybody I could go with, I'd take a ride with my dad. I lost him 30 years ago. He ran the roads for almost 25 years, and he had so many great stories of the places he ran, from New England all the way across to the West Coast. I miss him dearly. I love him to death, and God bless you for everything that you do. Keep the show going. Listen to it, and you can't get enough of it. Thank you, brother, man. Be safe.
1: Man, thanks for that encouragement. I appreciate that so much. God bless you, too. And good shout-out to Pops, right? Good shout-out to Pops. 866-607-8383.
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It may still be Saturday night where you are. I thank you for being here. Where are you listening right now? My number's 866-607-8383.

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1: I'm Earl Dibbles Jr. I'm a country boy. I'm an honest boy, too, and crime don't pay. I got a story to prove it. A suspected drug dealer had to come clean when he was found hiding inside the dryer in the kitchen area of a Louisiana home during a raid. Officers got to the house to pick up the suspect, and even though their little girl told the cops that he wasn't there, they noticed movement in the kitchen before they got inside, and that's when they found him, smelling April Fresh, hiding up in there in that dryer. Now he's in jail. He ain't smelling so good now, though. He's done.
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Okay, looking for a good story here. Let me know. 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If you could take anybody in the world on a road trip, dead or alive, you're spending good quality time with this person. 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
8: Sunday early risers, welcome to After Midnight with me, Granger Smith, your host. I've got some good news I want to read for y'all, besides the fact that it's Sunday. Plus some Nashville news with Ann Hudson, stories about your favorite stars out there in Nashville. Hang tight for all of this coming up. We are After Midnight.

0: Check out this good news story. A four-year-old named Nova ran for help and saved her grandmother's life in Oregon. Check this out. When four-year-old Nova, her grandmother, Charlene, suffered a serious fall inside of their Beaverton, Oregon apartment, and Nova didn't freeze. No, she acted. The little girl ran outside, found the neighbor, urgently explained what happened, and that neighbor called 911 right away. And then, listen to this. When officers arrived, Nova calmly led them straight to the apartment door, which she had made sure was unlocked so they can get in quickly. Charlene spent about a week in the hospital, and they came home safely. And her family calls Nova their supernova, and it's easy to see why. Thank the Lord. That's good news.
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1: Hey, Granger, it's Amy from Colorado Springs, Colorado. I'm on my way to work this morning as a nurse. I have a busy 12-hour shift ahead of me. Hope everyone has a great day. Thank you for everything you do.
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0: 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Ann Hudson is about to jump on and share some Nashville news with us. Ann, what do you have lined up?
1: Oh, well, Granger, in case you missed it, Morgan Wallen had a mild meltdown on stage. I got that story coming up in your Nashville news next.

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1: 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Morgan Wallen had a problem with his piano when he was in the middle of performing Sand in My Boots. 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
8: Coming into the home stretch, one final hour of Sundays After Midnight starts right now. Welcome. I'm Granger Smith, your host. There are things that went down on this day in history I want to talk about coming up. Plus some Nashville news, recent things that have gone down in Nashville that Ann Hudson is going to catch you up with. All of this on this final hour. Thanks for being here.

number one for New Country, Q104.1. It was today that his famous musical opened on Broadway and reminded us all how cool black leather jackets were. We'll talk about this coming up in history in two songs, same time.

0: talking about history. And he's even got the diploma to prove it. It's time for This Day in History on After Midnight with Granger Smith.
1: On this day, June the 7th, 1929, the Vatican became a sovereign state. 1965, the Supreme Court made it legal for married couples to use contraceptives. 1972, Grease opened on Broadway in New York City. 1975, Sony introduced the Betamax video cassette recorder for sale to the public. 2014, George Strait ended his full-time touring life with the final performance at AT&T Stadium in Dallas. Some famous birthdays include actor and singer Dean Martin, pop legend Prince, pop singer Tom Jones, SNL alum Bill Hader, NBA star Allen Iverson, WWE legend Mike Foley, actor Liam Neeson, and former Vice President Mike Pence. Those are just a few things that went down on this day in history.
0: You're up after midnight with Granger Smith.
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1: Hey, Granger. It's Curtis Manchester calling from Denver, Colorado. Truck driver, just out making deliveries. Just want to tell you that I love what you're doing and hope that you are safe and have a good night.
0: Man, thank you so much for checking out After Midnight. I appreciate you, brother. I got a suit.

0: 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Ann Hudson is coming up next with all the latest from Nashville. 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
1: 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Did you see Shaboozy releasing a new video? Wait till you hear who he's got starring in it. Got that story coming up in your Nashville news next. Here we go.

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1: 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Shaboozey has Sierra Miller starring as his cowgirl in a new music video that's actually coming out tomorrow. 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

Number one for New Country, Q104.1. It's officially the end of Sundays After Midnight, but I'm not finished if you don't want to be finished. 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
0: 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Here's Manny Munoz.
2: I am Manny Munoz. Thank you for tuning in to iHeartRadio's Communities. It is our weekly public affairs show where we try to bring you conversations that'll help you better understand important issues or maybe just some interesting topics. Either way, I do hope you'll stick around for the next half hour. And if you have any comments, questions, or suggestions, please feel free to reach out on Instagram. My handle is at IOD Manny. That's at IOD MANNY. Now, let's get on with the show. The World Cup is like the Olympics, Super Bowl, and March Madness all rolled into one. It is a global event that stops entire countries in their tracks. And with the 2026 tournament coming to North America, millions of Americans who might not normally watch soccer are suddenly getting curious about what makes the sport so beloved around the world. Let's discuss it with Nick Green, who explores the worldwide fascination with the beautiful sport in his new book, How to Watch Soccer Like a Genius. Nick, I appreciate the time. Thanks for joining us.
3: Thank you so much for having me.
2: For Americans who don't follow soccer much, especially the international game, how do you explain just how big an event the World Cup is around the world?
3: Well, gosh, I mean, I don't think I can explain how big it is. It's everything. It's the whole enchilada. Every 4 years, everyone starts out the tournament thinking they can win. Only one team does, and it's usually probably Brazil, Germany, or Argentina. But nonetheless, we're in that wonderful moment right now where there's a little bit of hope for everyone. And I hope it's a fun tournament.
2: You're saying there's a chance. Am I overstating it in the intro there that it's like the Olympics, Super Bowl, and March Madness all rolled into one?
3: No, I think that's a pretty... you might be underselling it a bit,
2: right.
3: But it does. It has the element of, I like that you mentioned March Madness, because it does have that single elimination element when it gets to the knockout round.
2: Right.
3: That is makes for an exciting tournament and some wacky results. So we'll see what we get.
2: What is it about the World Cup that seems to pull, kind of like the Super Bowl, that seems to pull together even people who don't normally watch soccer or sports for that matter?
3: Well, you know, I think it's about the game of soccer first, and the World Cup just so happens to be the grandest and most opulent showcase. Mm-hmm. Because it's only every 4 years, and the in-between soccer is just as big. So I think it's the game itself and an excuse to spend your summer days sort of luxuriating in the green of the pitch and watching the best players in the world kind of go at it. And my book, How to Watch Soccer Like a Genius, explores a little bit about the World Cup, which is kind of a funny tournament. It was invented basically because the Olympics, you couldn't play with professionals. So FIFA was concerned about making money even way back in the 1930s when they started this whole thing. Mm-hmm. But the World Cup really took a life of its own, and now it's just sort of this majestic tentpole for the sport itself.
2: Here in the U.S., baseball might have at one time been our nation's pastime, right? I don't think there's any question that now It's the NFL. What do you think it is about soccer that just connects emotionally with so many people among so many different cultures in so many different countries?
3: It's the most accessible sport. It was designed almost by accident. Basically a bunch of rules cobbled together from different schools in England that couldn't figure out the right way to play or one way to play because everyone played by different rules. And so they basically had to make it as simple as possible so everyone can play. And what they accidentally produced is the most accessible and approachable game. You just need a ball, some people. You don't even need goals. I mean, I used to play with a bunch of backpacks as sort of the posts. And it's basically, it can be played anywhere, it is played anywhere, and then from the lowest level to the very highest, you can get this spectrum of both simplicity, but that kind of hides the complexity of this beautiful and intriguing game.
2: I go back to the days of the late 80s when, where I grew up, we had the Fort Lauderdale Strikers, and they'd play against the Chicago Sting or the New York Cosmos, something like that. But what is it about Americans, some of us don't understand what it is about the sport. Some Americans say it's boring because, you know, a 1-0 game might not seem all that exciting, but they don't understand the excitement behind the sport.
3: Yeah, I mean, it is an odd game. The score is low. The scoring is low. There's ties, things that we're not exactly used to. But there's so much beauty in that, and so much subtlety and excitement in the in-between moments. And I speak with all different experts in all different fields to sort of get as well-rounded and as, I think, interesting a view on the game as a whole as possible. You know, Americans, the reason maybe we don't have the same history with it is because, well, American football sprouted from the very same game that soccer did. Mm-hmm. It just happened to sprout on a little bit different of a timeline and different path. You know, baseball, for example, a lot of the league play in soccer was inspired in part by the way baseball was played. So, you know, soccer is, at its heart, there's a lot of American elements to it. We just have to know where to look.
2: A few more minutes here with Nick Green. He is the author of How to Watch Soccer Like a Genius. It is out now. Speaking of that, your book looks at soccer kind of historically through science, even psychology. What was there something that really surprised you while you were researching to write this?
3: Yeah, well, you mentioned psychology, and I find the timekeeping in soccer so unique. It's the only sport that grows. You know, the clock doesn't go down to zero. It just keeps expanding. And
2: why is that?
3: A few reasons, because when it started, they didn't have clocks that wound down.
2: Okay, that makes sense.
3: And it was really just a social pursuit. You know, it was a bunch of guys got together at lunch breaks or whenever and said, oh, we'll play for however long. And everything sort of got codified and solidified by the time they realized, oh gosh, we need to have a sort of standardized time. And what happened was, the story, the legend is, there was a game involving Aston Villa in England, and there was a penalty called in the very last seconds of the game. And the goalkeeper for the team that had given up the penalty took the ball and kicked it as far as he could out of the park. And of course, by the time that the other team went to retrieve the ball, the time was over. It was 90 minutes. The game was over. And so they said, okay, we got to figure out how to prevent this from happening again. They invented added time, stoppage time. And so to sort of figure out how this weird quirk of stoppage time affects the viewer, I spoke to a psychologist who does time studies and how humans perceive time. And it really is true that when your team is winning by one goal and there's maybe 3 minutes of stoppage time, the fans will perceive that time as being 10 minutes, 15 minutes.
2: Yeah.
3: And the opposite is true. And they've done studies to prove this. So it's a game that, for all its sort of quirks and imperfections, makes for a truly unique and wonderful viewing experience.
2: Yeah, even local games with our kids, we're screaming, "Come on, ref, blow the whistle!"
3: it makes you crazy.
2: It really does. But that's not the only unusual thing that American sports fans might not be accustomed to. The time clock, you know, the clock counting up instead of down, and that there is no really end. The referee will add time at the end of it. Watching a soccer game, a very different experience anywhere else in the world as compared to the U.S., because it's different than you might experience as a fan going to a baseball game or a basketball game or a football game. The soccer fans are singing and dancing and making noise the entire time, seemingly for no apparent reason.

0: actually very successful, but it sort of petered out and there was no commitment to keeping it longer than I guess the stars could, guarantee. And so the 94 World Cup was this huge showcase and it was effective. I remember when I was 8 years old, I went to a game in Chicago where I'm from. And I saw Greece versus Bulgaria and that stuck with me. And I'm a lifelong fan from that. And then after that, it wasn't just the World Cup. The next year, MLS debuted and it had a lot of investment and TV deals, which are incredibly important. I write all about the sort of intricacies of that and the fact that soccer was on TVs and in front of us. And it was, very much here to stay. And then in 99, you had the Women's World Cup triumph, the United States women's national team winning famously in the penalty shootout. So there was that little sort of burst in the mid to late 90s where soccer finally got its foothold in the States and hasn't sort of let slip.
1: And of course, there were a lot of Americans because of our demographics and the growing international audience in the United States. They were playing soccer here in the country, in much bigger numbers than people were actually watching it on television, weren't they?
0: Exactly. It was almost a regional curiosity. Some places would have more of a soccer culture than others, but they're the country did lack a sort of more unifying soccer culture, and through the efforts of everyone involved in MLS and getting the World Cup here, it actually worked. It was a huge plan. I talked to the guy who was in charge of putting grass in the Silver Dome, and it was the first time real grass had ever been used on an indoor playing surface, and it's in the book. And basically, the lengths he went to sort of do something that was seemed maybe insignificant, who cares if it's real grass, but that started a stadium revolution and made it so that in America we were the pioneers of grass indoors, and it's all because of the World Cup. I mean, you see the most magnificent stadiums in the world all can go back to the efforts made during the World Cup to make it a success.
1: Yeah, and I just saw a story leading up to the World Cup here about how specific they are about the grass that they use, how important it is that it's installed a certain way in all of these stadiums here in the U.S.
0: The entire first chapter of my book is all about grass, and I assure the listeners, it is not boring. It's very entertaining.
1: So you'll enjoy this one more than you enjoy watching the grass grow. All right. The tournament here in the United States, what should Americans know? One, about the atmosphere and the passion surrounding these games, because we're all going to experience it for a few weeks here in June and the beginning of July.
0: Yeah. And you know what? It's interesting. We're all watching something new. This is an expanded format for the tournament. 48 teams. It's grown by over a dozen from previous iterations. It's big. And early on, there's more teams than ever before, which means there might be more lopsided results, but there also might be more, potential upsets. We're watching, there's going to be more games, over 100 games, which is more than ever before. So this is the biggest the tournament's ever been. So that's something to look out for. The passion will surely be there, but we'll be interested to see if it affects those group stage games, if things will be settled earlier than usual, just because the talent discrepancy between the best teams and the worst teams, because the floor has been lowered a little bit, or if the random nature and the, excitement and the passion that you mentioned works to sort of level the playing field, as it were. So, that'll be something fun to watch, and I think it's something new to watch.
1: For one of our listeners, last thing for you, that might not be interested at all in soccer, but somehow has sat and listened through 14 minutes of this interview, what advice would you have for them watching their very first World Cup match? What should they pay attention to so they can appreciate what's happening?
0: Let it wash over you. Just the green alone of the grass is beautiful, but watch the ball, but you can watch the players making runs off the ball. Listen to the crowd. Have it on, and if you're not paying attention, the crowd will tell you when something interesting is happening.
1: The book is titled How to Watch Soccer Like a Genius by Nick Green. Nick, best of luck with the book. Really appreciate the time. Enjoy the tournament.
0: Hey, thank you so much.
1: You're listening to iHeartRadio Communities, our weekly public affairs show. I am Manny Munoz. If you have any thoughts, comments, or questions, please feel free to reach out to me on Instagram. My handle is at IODManny. That's at IODManny. When school lets out for summer, many thousands

0: kids across our country lose access to something families might rely on every single day, school breakfasts and lunches. They become food insecure. For households already juggling rising costs and busy schedules, summer can become one of the toughest times of the year. Let's discuss it as we bring in Rachel Sabella. She's with NoKidHungry.org. Rachel, I appreciate the time. Thanks for joining me.
1: Thanks for having me today, Manny.
0: Let me start off with this, because I think when people hear the phrase childhood hunger, they get a certain vision in their heads, right? Think something that might not always be reality. What does childhood hunger or food insecurity look like in our country?
1: That's such an important question. And that's what our focus of our work here is at No Kid Hungry. We want to make sure every child has regular access to the nutrition, the meals, the food they need to thrive and succeed. And for many families, especially now as we face an affordability crisis and you look at rising costs of rent and gas and utilities, what they can play with in their budget is money for food. And so that means sometimes caregivers are skipping meals. That sometimes means that children, when they're home, the budgets only allow for two meals a day. So during the school year, there is, you know, no cost or reduced costs, breakfasts, lunches, and after school meals available in schools, but it makes it harder in the summer months for them to access this.
0: How widespread a problem is it across our country?
1: Across the country, 14 million kids live with hunger.
0: Wow.
1: It's present in every community. I talk to people so often who will say to me, you know, adults who are in successful roles will say, you know, when I grew up, I was on SNAP benefits or without free meals, I would not have had that. So it's something that I think every single person knows someone either facing food insecurity now or who grew up facing that challenge.
0: Yeah, if you're talking 14 million kids in our country, this clearly affects more than just families that might traditionally be thought of as struggling financially.
1: Absolutely. I often say hunger hides in plain sight. You can't necessarily look at someone and say they're facing food insecurity. Mm. And we hear so often, well, they have a house, they have a car. How can they be hungry? Well, they have to pay to keep that roof over their head. They have to pay for that gas. It's these other items where it's, you know, cutting meals or skipping meals, or, you know, we hear a lot from families who say they're buying filler foods. They're not buying meat or fruits and vegetables. It's a lot of pasta and rice because that's how they stretch their budget the most. And we want to give kids the real nutrition, the healthy food, so they can grow up healthy and strong.
0: So what does the summer months mean, you know, that they don't have those school breakfasts or lunches? How do these families get fed?
1: Well, that is where it is so important that we all come together and look for solutions. So in 2022, Congress came together in a bipartisan way and said, hey, we know that this is the hungriest time of year. We know families are struggling. So we are looking and we're going to implement new programs to help. So No Kid Hungry is so grateful to work with state governments, with school districts, with community organizations to get the word out about two key programs. Number one is something called Summer EBT or Sunbucks, which provides eligible families in most states, about 38 states, with an extra $120 for eligible school-age children that they can purchase food. And that means they can go to their local businesses that accept SNAP benefits and purchase that food so they have access to it. This has been a game changer for families. There's also the Summer Meals Program, which is available in communities across the country. We have really focused on programs that have actually expanded it in rural areas. And as part of that program, Congress said, hey, we know it is harder in rural areas to get the food with transportation barriers, with time crunches. They're going to set it up that you no longer have to sit on site in a designated window and have the child eat that meal with somebody watching. You can have home-delivered meals. You can give bulk meals to families, but really working on finding a solution that works best for that community and area.
0: We're speaking with Rachel Sabella. She's with No Kid Hungry, the website. If you'd like to find out more information, nokidhungry.org. You mentioned during those two programs, you mentioned eligible children. What is an eligible child to receive these food benefits?
1: So for Summer EBT or Sunbox, it is based on a family's income. So there is a great website called summerebt.org where anybody across the country can go in and check their eligibility and see if that's something that they'll be receiving. For summer meal programs, they are available at schools, at parks, at playgrounds, at summer camp. So makes it even easier for families to access those meals. But, you know, we're continuing to advocate to have these programs, to have these changes available to every child in the country.
0: SummerEBT.org is the website if you'd like to go there. What are some of the less obvious ways that hunger affects kids, Rachel?
1: For kids, there's so many different ways. You know, we think about what happens if a child doesn't start their day with breakfast. It's harder to learn. It's harder to focus in school. I know when I haven't had breakfast, I am not pleasant to be around. And we want kids to have those meals. You know, we also hear from kids about the stigma that they don't want people to know that their families may be having challenges putting food on the table.
0: Sure.
1: And that's why we want to have these programs where everyone is eligible, where no child looks different, where everybody starts the same and has the same regular access to these meals. You know, in the summer months, kids should be carefree. They should be having fun. They should be outside. They shouldn't have to be worrying about, you know, their stomach giving them problems because they haven't eaten. And so together we can make those changes and let kids be kids.
0: I imagine there are a lot of families nationwide who qualify for some of these programs, some of these benefits, but they don't even realize the resources are available.
1: That is absolutely correct. There's a lot of misconceptions, I think, about programs, and that's why it is so important for us to get the word out. I'd also encourage your listeners to visit our website, help share these tools. If they see something on their school district's website about a program, share it. Help get the word out. I've heard from people who said to me, you know, I have a job. That means I'm not eligible for the program. And that is not true. That's why it's important to visit nokidhungry.org/help, visit summerebt.org, check their eligibility, get the word out, and make sure if people are eligible, they are accessing these key programs.
0: Rachel, I just realized we've been talking to you now for 8.5 minutes, and I haven't asked exactly what nokidhungry.org is. What is No Kid Hungry? What is it? What is the history for the program?
1: No Kid Hungry is a national organization working to end childhood hunger and poverty. And we have staff members doing a little bit of everything because it takes everyone contributing to end to this problem. So, you know, in my role that are working within communities, we are providing grant funds to school districts or partners to help set up the programs. We're giving them advice. You know, there isn't a one-size-fits-all solution. And if a school district says, hey, I've learned about this program, but how do I make it run? Mm-hmm. We're here to talk to them, to help them fill out the paperwork, to make sure they're following federal guidelines, doing this right. We're building awareness. We're working with brands that are helping to get the word out that are saying, hey, if you eat at this restaurant or you buy this spatula, we're going to contribute to No Kid Hungry. We're going to get the word out. We're also advocating to government at all levels, at federal, state, and local levels, talking about these issues, working to find solutions. It's not about politics. It's about what's doing right. And so we are working every single day at No Kid Hungry to make our mission a reality for our country.
0: The website, again, nokidhungry.org. Pride. I think you mentioned it a little bit earlier. Some people have a hard time swallowing their pride, not only knowing about the program, but admitting that they need help. How do you get past that?
1: You know, that's where our work to remove the stigma is so important. So one of the programs No Kid Hungry has worked on over the years is Breakfast After the Bell. And that means during the school year that breakfast is delivered to the classroom and everyone has breakfast together. So it's not just somebody sitting in the cafeteria feeling like somebody is watching them because they couldn't have breakfast at home. When we think about a program like Summer EBT or Sunbox, that comes to families on a card. That they can just use in any grocery store. In New York, it was redesigned, so it was blue. It looked like a credit card in a lot of ways to take away that stigma. You know, summer meals where anybody can pick up a meal in a school building. You could be in the neighborhood. You could be there because that's the best way you're going to have lunch that day. But when we really talk about it and we look at changing systems and not just quick fixes, that's how we remove the stigma, and that's how we make sure every child has this regular access to meals.
0: So this isn't, to clear up any confusion, this isn't like going to a food bank. This is generally you go out and you get the food for you.
1: Yes, when you go to pick up a summer meal program, you know, I have been to programs where they set up a food truck or a van at a park in a neighborhood and children come up, they're able to get a bag lunch, a sandwich, some vegetables, a container of milk, just like anyone else. So everyone has access to that. Or sometimes, you know, when school districts do the bulk access to meals, you're just picking up a grocery package there, you know, signing up. And I think school districts are also really working to remove that stigma and make sure families feel comfortable accessing these programs.
0: Yeah, so important. Last thing then, if you could leave our listeners with one thing you wish they understood, one about childhood hunger and two about the benefits of these programs, what would it be?
1: I would say in terms of childhood hunger, we hope listeners will join us, will help us get the word out and help to support these programs by removing. That helps us to remove the stigma. It also helps us to recognize that it doesn't matter the zip code a child grows up in. It shouldn't matter the state that they're in. Every single child should have three meals a day, 365 days. And it's up to us to raise our voices and to support programs that do that. For these summer programs, get the word out. Help us make sure families know that these programs exist, that they can get them in their community, that they are, you know, to check and see if they're eligible. Again, visit nokidhungry.org/help. We also have nokidhungry.org/ayuda, so they can get that in Spanish as well. But really knowing that summer doesn't have to be the hungriest time of year. We hear from parents all the time the stress that it brings on them when they think of losing those regular access to meals that they would get in school doesn't have to be that way. They can get summer meals. They can see if they're eligible for summer EBT and ensure their children are continuing to thrive.
0: And it might not be you if you're listening or your kids, but it might be your neighbors or some friends or family members in your community. NoKidHungry.org is the website. NoKidHungry.org. We've been speaking with Rachel Sabella. Rachel, thanks so much for the time and everything you're doing. Be well.
1: Thank you, Manny. You too.
0: I am Manny Munoz. I appreciate you listening to iHeartRadio's Communities This Week. As always, if you have any questions, comments, or suggestions, reach out to me on Instagram. My handle is at IODManny. That's at IODManny. And that'll do it for another edition of iHeartRadio's Communities. I'm Manny Munoz. Until next time.
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All new music this hour. This is the most played song in my house right now. My daughter is obsessed with it. I love it too. Ella Langley, Morgan Wallen, I Can't Love You Anymore. 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

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Q104.1. That's Hudson Westbrook's Sunday morning news. Hey, it's Holly Love. I'm doing great today. Early Sunday morning, a little coffee before they turn up the heat. Ooh, it's going to be a hot day. Tyler Nance now keeps

That's the latest from Kane Brown, Q104.1 Sunday Morning News with brand new Billy Zimmerman, Chevy Silverado, Q104.1.

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Kevin Powers with Shaboozy. 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

0: 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How good do you know your 90s country songs? 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

Was she amazing last night, Megan Maroney? Hey, listen, if you went, please tag us at Q1041WTQR on Insta. We want to see all your pictures and all your videos. Here's Megan now.

Ella Langley, that's be her. Q 104.1 Sunday Morning News, playing your new music all this hour. Graylin James is his name. This is called Water at a Wedding. 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

Jesse Hart, Fireworks, Q104.1, Sunday Morning News. This is the busiest lady in show business right now. Alexandra Kay, love her. 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

104.1, number one for new country. It's Ali America. Happy birthday, 250 years. So how do we celebrate? By hooking you up and getting you on the road with $2,500. Your next chance to win happens tomorrow morning during the Bobby Bones Show on

0: Q104.1, number one for New Country. Good morning, it's Holly. We're going to have so much fun celebrating America all summer long. In fact, we teamed up with the one and only Harley Davidson of Greenville and Brantley Gilbert. July 18th, we're doing a concert with Brantley Gilbert. That's what you need to know, right? All right, so celebrate America. Get your tickets. 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Yeah, we got a chance for you to win them, so get there now.
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0: tomorrow morning at 7:20, by listener request, we're going to play a 90s country lyrics game. How good do you know your 90s country songs? We'll do that tomorrow. 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

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We're about 2 weeks out from seeing Darius Rucker with George Burge and Austin Williams come to town to the White Oak Amphitheater in Greensboro. So if you want to win tickets, go to Q1041.com. 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

Lady Wilson, Q104.1, number one for New Country. When I saw the lineup for this year's iHeartRadio Music Festival in Vegas, I saw Lainey and Kenny Chesney. I said, I have to be there. That's going to be

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104.1, number one for new country celebrating America's 250th. So how do we do it? Hooking you up. $2,500, your next chance to win happens again tomorrow during the Bobby Bones Show. 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Just do it.

0: Morgan Wallen, Q104.1, number one for New Country. You know, we still have those Morgan Wallen, Ella Langley, and Gavin Adcock tickets at Clemson. 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

0: tomorrow morning at 7:20, by listener request, we're going to play a 90s country lyrics game. How good do you know your 90s country songs? 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

Jason Aldean, don't tell him. EQ 104.1, number one for New Country. Good morning. It's going to be a hot day. Poolside today? I think so. Or lots of air conditioning. You do you on your Sunday fun day.

Q104.1, number one for new country, the Triad. Has some amazing hot dogs. So who's your favorite? Who makes the best hot dog? Okay, you still have time to nominate them until the end of today. Voting starts tomorrow, though. So get online, Q104.1.com.

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0: Q104.1, number one for new country. Welcome into a Sunday morning. Hey, it's Bo. It's going to be pretty nice today. We're looking for a high of around 91. So if you want summertime, you got it today. Low tonight, 69. Slight chance of a stray afternoon or maybe an evening shower or thunderstorm. So you might keep an umbrella handy if you're going to be out late. All right. So I mentioned this a few minutes ago, but anytime you hear a Morgan Wallen song, you got a chance to go see Morgan, Ella, and Gavin Adcock at Clemson's Death Valley Saturday, June 27th. We're also going to throw in a hotel stay that night in Clemson, so you don't have to drive back. How do you win? Listen for a Morgan song. Hit that iHeartRadio app's talkback mic. Tell me who you are. Tell me where you are. And that you want to be there for Morgan Wallen, June 27th. We might just hook you up with Q104.1.
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0: tomorrow morning at 7:20, by listener request, we're going to play a 90s country lyrics game. How good do you know your 90s country songs? 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

day before I start vacation tomorrow. And I don't want to say I'm short-timing it. Okay, maybe I am. But they're going to have someone great to replace me. And every time I get a replacement, I always go, hey, do a great job. 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Take your vacation if you've got some time on the table. You deserve it. It's cute.

101.1. I can't thank you enough for joining me on a Sunday. 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If there's something special on this Sunday you would like, keep it on Q.

one. That's Morgan Wallen. That means it's time to hit that iHeartRadio app's talkback, Mike. 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

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America is turning 250 years old. So to celebrate, we're giving you a chance to win your share of $250,000. 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

Q104.1. Hey, it's Bo. I got a question for you. How old were you when you no longer required any financial assistance from your parents? When you were financially independent and you no longer needed mom and dad, what was that age? You tell me yours, I'll tell you mine. We'll talk about it next on Q104.1.

0: Number one for new country. This is Q104.1. Thanks for riding with me on a Sunday. My name is Bo. Here's our question. How old were you when you no longer required any financial help from your parents? A new survey came out. 42% of adults still get some kind of financial help from their parents. Here's the crazy part. The average person, they say, becomes financially independent now at 37 years old. So I thought I was late. So I asked Rhonda, I was like, how old were you? And she goes, well, 16. I mean, they still paid rent and stuff. I said, no, when you were completely moved out and you didn't need anything. She goes, oh, 18. Why, how old were you? And I said, I don't know, 22. I moved out and moved back in a couple times. How old were you when you stopped needing help from your parents financially? Altogether, no phone bill, no nothing. iHeartRadio app, hit the talkback mic. Average age now is 37. It's crazy.
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0: tomorrow morning at 7:20, by listener request, we're going to play a 90s country lyrics game. How good do you know your 90s country songs? 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

Q104.1. Have you heard the lineup for the iHeartRadio Music Festival coming up September in Vegas? This is going to be bananas. Two of the biggest country stars out there, Lainey Wilson and this dude, Kenny Chesney, are going to be there. And back on Monday, another chance for you to win a free trip with hotel tickets, airfare, and $1,000. 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

number one for New Country Q104.1, your home for Bobby Bones in the morning. All right, it's Morgan Wallen. That means you open up the iHeartRadio app, you hit the talkback mic, tell me you want to go see him in Clemson right now, and you're in to win with

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Cody Johnson, the new album, Banks of the Trinity, comes out later this month, June 26th. I keep wanting to say next month, but we're already sitting in June. Can't wait for that one. Ella Langley now on Q104.1.

one. Summertime is here, y'all. And let me say something. If you've got kids, you've got to hear this next story, because this is the one thing you shouldn't be scared of when your kids say this. I'll explain in two songs on Q.

0: Number one for new country. This is Q104.1. Thanks for joining me on a Sunday. Hey, it's Bo Dalton. All right, summer break officially here for most. And experts say one of the best thing you can do, parents, for your kids is not hand them a screen every time they say they're bored. In fact, pediatricians say boredom, get this, kids, it's actually good for you. It forces kids to get creative, to go outside, to find something to do, and maybe even talk to another human being. Can you imagine? The recommendation? Set some screen time boundaries, stick to them, and don't feel guilty when your kids say, I'm bored. It's not a problem to solve. It's usually where the fun starts. Get outside, enjoy your summer.
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104.1. Have you ever left something in the back of an Uber or a Lyft? Yeah, most people leave their phones, but you won't believe the crazy stuff Uber just released. Lost and found next on Q.

0: on it. Number one for new country. This is Q104.1. Hey, it's Bo. So when's the last time you left something in an Uber, Lyft, or any type of ride share? Most people will leave the usual stuff, phones being number one, wallets, keys. But Uber just released its lost and found list, and some of these are wild. Over the last year, somebody left a live fish, a package of butterflies, live butterflies, by the way. This is the funny one to me. A Donny Osmond photo and an ankle monitor. You know, the ones you have to wear when you're in trouble and you have to stay at home. And even a set of dentures with only two teeth. And those aren't even the strangest. Over the years, people have left behind a lobster, divorce papers, and a toy poodle. The most forgetful day of the week, by the way, is Sunday. That's when people leave the most. At some point, you got to do one last look at that back seat before you get out. Because I've heard stories of people leaving their phones and the Uber driver's like, gonna cost you $50. You want it back.
1: 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Don't just say I love you. 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

tomorrow morning at 7:20, by listener request, we're going to play a 90s country lyrics game. How good do you know your 90s country songs? 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See you then on the Bobby Bone Show. The Bobby.

That's Morgan Wallen, Ella Langley. That means Morgan Wallen tickets are up for grabs right now. 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

104.1. By the way, we talked about this earlier. It's good for the kids to be bored this summer. 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Being bored is good. Makes them creative. Hey, here's a thought. 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

0: Number one for new country, this is Q104.1. It's that time of day where we try to throw a little inspiration your way. It's time for the afternoon quote. You ready for this one? This is so relevant in today's world. Wanting to be someone else is a waste of who you are. What does that mean to you? To me, it means spending your whole life wishing you had somebody else's talents, their money, their looks, or success. It'll make you miss the gifts that you've already been given. And I've learned this the older I get. It's like the more important it is to quit comparing and start appreciating. With today's world and social media, it's so easy to watch someone else highlight reel and go, man, I ain't got nothing going on. But you do, because nobody can be a better version of them than they can. But the good news is nobody can be a better version of you than you can. That's where your real value is. So write this one down. Wanting to be someone else is a waste of who you are.
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Hey Juan, we gave you brand new Lainey Wilson on Friday. She's got a new song out with John Mayer. So good. You'll be hearing it on cue. But I had a request from Tara for this one, so let's throw it back. Watermelon Moonshine.

is bitter. Q104.1, it's a wall-to-wallin' weekend. 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

0: 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Don't you?
1: 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It is Q104.1. I'm Kyle Anthony. I love that we get a chance to spend some time together. So latest from Luke Combs, it is Be By You on Q104.1.

0: that the guys of Hootie and the Blowfish re-recorded some parts of that song for Scotty McCreary's Bottle Rockets. It is Q104.1. I'm Kyle Anthony. So while you're listening all weekend, if you hear Morgan Wallen, you still have more chances to go see Morgan Wallen and Ella Langley live at Clemson's Death Valley, which, by the way, that show is right around the corner, June 27th. 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

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G-G.

releasing us with brand new music, Riley Green finally gave us the date for his new album. It's coming out in just a few months. It's called That's Just Me, coming out September 18th. Really looking forward to that. It is Q104.1 with Hardy.

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carry on from Kenny Chesney on Q104.1, and you're going to see him live in Vegas at our iHeartRadio Music Festival presented by Capital One. Lainey Wilson will also be there. 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

Morgan Wallen was set to wrap up his second sold-out show in Pittsburgh last night, but a round of severe storms caused him to have to cancel for the safety of everyone. It got pretty nasty. There's a Can't Love You Anymore on Q104.1.

0: sure you've used the phrase best kept secret. It's Q104.1 of Kaya Way, Anthony. It's when you find something and it's not too expensive. 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What was ruined because more people discovered it? Reddit had a great thread on this. And all of them hit. One of them, food trucks. Remember when you would find it would be few and far between. You would find a good food truck. No real line. Wasn't expensive. Well, now there's festivals. And you find your favorite food truck. And there's a line of 20 people. And a little pricey. Farmers markets were also on the list. Remember when you could just go and browse. And now it's like, it's a thing. Every weekend with hundreds of people. Which is good. But still, everyone is your best kept secret. 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And send us that talk back. What was ruined? Because more people discovered it. Rascal Flatts, Josh Ross, Shaboozy next.
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0: 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How good do you know your 90s country songs? We'll do that tomorrow. 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

So I've come to the realization and completely accepted that there is a group of people that only know this song from Rascal Flatts in the movie Cars. It is Q104.1. I'm Kyle Anthony. It's actually a cover. Get a chance. Check it out. Life is a Highway.

love how this just takes you back to the tradition of like country music and storytelling, especially with the star power of this song. It's Hardy, Eric Church, Morgan Wallen, and Tim McGraw with MacArthur. It's Q104.1.

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few weeks ago with the big ACM Awards, and I don't know if you remember this, Ella Langley was up for 7 awards. She won all 7. And the night of, taking home 4 trophies at the actual award show. 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

love how Luke Combs designed his entire tour so he could be home during the week. And he's not on the road like a lot of art is. He's home during the week and then out on the weekend to do a show. Then he's back. It's Be By You on Q 104.1.

0: tradition continues. It's Q104.1. I'm Kyle Anthony. Dustin Lynch is making a big return to Luke Bryan's Crash My Playa. Luke made the announcement earlier this week that for 12 years, Crash My Playa has been going strong, and they're going to do it again in January down in Cancun. And yes, Dustin Lynch's famous tradition of his pool party will be there. Thomas Rhett Hardy, Brothers Osborne, Brett Young, all making an appearance early next year, to Crash My Playa down in Cancun. Well, the rest of us are freezing. It's Q104.1.
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some reason, it feels like this is the earliest Luke Bryan has given us all the details for Crash My Playa. But yeah, it is happening again this upcoming, January 27th, January 13th down in Cancun. It's Do I on Q104.1. Baby.

You have a chance to plan a trip of a lifetime. Maybe there was a city or a state you've always wanted to go to. How about $2,500 for that ultimate American getaway? 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

there was some big news this week. And the first time the guys got back together was to celebrate Jason Aldean's 31st number one. Well, it looks like Tyler Hubbard and Brian Kelly are making a big return as Florida Georgia Line. They made that announcement this week. It's Q104.1.

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Riley Green has been teasing us with brand new music on socials, releasing brand new songs over the last couple of weeks. Well, now we finally know that his new album, That's Just Me, is coming out September 18th. Here's his song, Changed My Mind, biggest song in the country right now. It's Kia 104.1.

I think this counts because Ella Langley's going to be there too. It is Q104.1. I'm Kyle Anthony. Tap that little red microphone on our free iHeartRadio app. Let us know who you are, where you're listening, and that you want to see Morgan Wallen live for your shot to see him down at Clemson's Death Valley with Ella Langley. Here they are with I Can't Love You.

0: days. That's it. 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It is Q104.1. I'm Kyle Anthony. We love this festival so much because it is one of those events where you never know who's going to jump up on stage and collaborate with each other. 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And you're going to have a chance to be there and witness it all. 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And yeah, Kenny Chesney and Lainey Wilson are there this year. 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

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First matches in just a few days, man. It is Q104.1. Yeah.

Yep, the tradition continues. Dustin Lynch is throwing his annual pool party at Luke Bryan's Crash My Playa. They made that announcement this week. 12 years strong. Here's Easy to Love on Q104.1.

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5: Thanks for being here. We've got an hour of women and country music for you. Ella Langley recently posted a book passage about how the weight we carry is often brought on by our own pressure to hold everything together, not necessarily by what God is asking of us. I thought that was really lovely. We could all be a little lighter on ourselves. Here's Ella now with Morgan Wallen, I Can't Love You Anymore on Women of iHeartCountry.

That's Carrie Underwood, All-American Girl, a Women of iHeart Country throwback for you. Now we've got a new song from Nikita Carmen, and it's a breakup song. She describes it as one that captures both the magic and melancholy of remembering the finer details of a lost love. Here's Nikita Carmen, Police Sketch, on Women of iHeart Country. Yeah.

0: That's Nikita Carmen, police sketch on women of iHeart Country. So I read a great little subreddit the other day about small things you can do in the office to create a really good culture. And whether you're the boss or not, I think we can all tackle some of these to make work a little bit better. First, organizing social outings is a great way to get to know each other as people, not just coworkers. Bonus points for including family members because that allows employees to see different sides of their coworkers. Next, a snack desk. Now, this is a fun way to boost spirits. If you have some extra goodies lying around the house or spot something new at a grocery store, bring it in for everyone to try. The lighting in an office can make a big difference in the mood, the vibe. So if you don't have any natural light, invest in some happy lights. They can be found on Amazon. We've got those on the Bobby Bone Show, and I think they're really helpful. Finally, take a moment to celebrate each other's milestones, events, or achievements. That sort of thing can go a really long way. Like, is someone celebrating 10 years with the company? Is someone getting married, graduating from college? Acknowledging and celebrating those moments makes people feel valued.
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0: Hey, it's Amy here. 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
22: 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It's the Women of iHeart Country with Amy Brown.

That's Wynonna for you, a little Women of iHeart Country throwback, No One Else on Earth. So Megan Maroney was recently in her friend's wedding down in Turks and Caicos. Could you imagine being a guest at that hotel, just drinking at the bar, and then, there's Megan Maroney right there next to you. Here she is now on Women of iHeart Country, Beautiful Things.

That's a Women of iHeart Country throwback, Lady A, Downtown. Up next, we've got a Maggie Rose song for you, and she has one of the most beautiful voices in Nashville. I've said that for years, and I will continue to say it forever. This is a song that she wrote for her son, Graham. It's about masculinity and the courage it takes to be emotionally vulnerable in a hardened world. Here's Gentle Man from Maggie Rose on Women of iHeart Country.

0: That's Straight for the Heart from Alexandra Kay on Women of iHeart Country. All right, do you have somebody in your life who's allergic to dogs or cats? Well, do I have the solution for you? And boy, does it give me the creeps. The creator of the Roomba has found his newest product, an AI pet. Yes, it crawls on four legs. Yes, it has fur that is sensitive to touch. And yes, it can follow you around and learn your habits. But no, it doesn't look like a dog or a cat. It looks like this pet-like creature with doe-like ears and bear-like paws. It's called the Familiar, and it's about the size of a bulldog. The Familiar won't be able to talk, but it can understand human language and will be able to emote with sounds. It can follow you around and even drag you off the couch to take a walk. It's not on sale yet, but I'm sure it will be soon, and then we'll just have to figure out how much one of these things is.
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That's Elle King and Miranda Lambert, Drunk and I Don't Want to Go Home. Now, this next lady just announced her Stages tour, which will kick off in October. I'm talking about Lauren Elena. Here she is now with Chase Matthew, All My Exes, on Women of iHeartCountry.

That's a throwback from Little Big Town, Better Man. So we started the show with Ella Langley, her song with Morgan Wallen, and now we're going to end the show with Ella Langley. One of my favorites of hers. I love to put this song and dance around the kitchen. Here's Be Her on Women of iHeart Country. She just

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